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4: 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And I go, "You don't like it when people touch their eye?" 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

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Thanks for hanging out tonight for Loudwire Weekends. Chuck Armstrong sat down with the three sisters known as The Warning, Daniela, Paulina, and Alejandra, for a Loudwire cover story that you don't want to miss. 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
3: Hey, it's Kat Michaels. 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

0: to compare a fart to Avatar. It should be butt-to-butt type of farts that fart into each other, like how their tails connected in the movie.
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2: 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Prepare not waste. I hate visors on adults.
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0: It's Queen on Loudwire Weekends. Before that, more rock from Breaking Benjamin. And you and a friend could be flying off to West Palm Beach, Florida to rock out with Breaking Benjamin along with Chevelle and Starset. 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
8: 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It was the fourth single from Stone Sour's second album, Come Whatever May, released in 2006. The single was released actually in June of 2007. It made the seventh single overall for the band. And the music video was filmed at the Electric Factory in Philadelphia, part of the Jägermeister music tour. And when it came to the music charts, the song only reached number 12 on the U.S. mainstream rock charts. Here's our song that time forgot. It's Stone Sour and Made of Scars on Loudwire Weekends.

0: It's 3 days grace in May Day on Loudwire Weekends. Crazy to think it's been a full year now since the band released their latest album, Alien Nation, which has earned the band 4 number ones over the last year. I think it's safe to say that welcoming Adam Gantier back into the band while maintaining Matt Walst on vocals as well certainly has paid off for 3 days grace. On the way, we've got the latest from Wage War next as Loudwire Weekends with me, Cam Michaels, continues.
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0: It's Champagne Supernova, wrapping up 3 in a row from Oasis tonight. Lauren, thanks for putting together the GOAT. It's crazy to think that it's been 35 years since Oasis played their very first show in August of 1991, but it's definitely been an interesting ride for the band. On the way, we've got the latest from Shinedown next as Loudwire Weekends with me, Kat Michaels, continues.
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3: 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Please. Am I right, Barry? I'm top, homeboy.
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1: How are you, your parents' favorite, Steve?
2: Well, actually, I don't know anymore.
1: You think you've fallen out of favor, or you think you were just wrong the whole
2: time? No, I don't think I was wrong. I was the easiest. I was the most independent and didn't, you know. Mm-hmm. My older sister was a typical teenage girl, you know, like back and forth emotions and things like that.
1: Mostly back or mostly forth?
2: I was the, yeah, just back and forth. I was the comedy relief. I would make fun of her
1: like
2: behind.
1: Wow, what a dry house.
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2: 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Well,
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2: Hey. Well, it's true. My parents are easy to make laugh.
3: Well, she slammed that door so hard the birch bark fell off.
4: Take my thither, right. Cleave. Am I right, Barry? Up top, homeboy.
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1: Hey, it's Kat Michaels. 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
1: Kelly thinks she knows where it all started.
2: Maybe I caught that parasite before everybody else did. I don't know. I was down bad after I ate some airplane chicken.
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1: 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You're going to get a call from RFK Jr. today. 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
1: The Detroit Lions won. The head coach, Dan Campbell, the team loves him, and now the fan base loves him, including me.
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0: The one they had today was simple. 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So I'm Lil Colonoscopy.
1: 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Lil Fart Attack.
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0: 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You got it. Got it.
1: Ivan Moody from D1, the only Five Finger Death Punch. 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
1: So these are things that are no longer cool, according to Gen Z, that millennials thought were cool or made cool. 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
1: You sleep in socks?
2: Are you completely nude does. Otherwise? Yeah.
3: Just socks.
1: Really? 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

0: 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KSO.
1: Steve.
2: Alternate found knowledge.
3: No.
1: Hot wings. Hot wings. Ask Frank's knife.
3: No.
2: I don't know. Ask Frank's knife.
0: Maitland.
1: You need to say that in a staff meeting. Hot wings, do you have anything to report about new business for the Free Beer and Hot Wings show? Ask Frank's knife.
4: Yeah, this is a real Ask Frank's knife.
1: Maitland.
5: Away from kitchen.
1: No, but you're very close.
5: Okay.
1: Away. Would you say away from kitchen in a chat room in the 90s or early 2000s?
5: Maybe.
1: You wouldn't. Unless you were going to the kitchen.
5: I just don't know what the cake could be.
1: Keyboard.
0: Oh,
4: I was thinking it was like away from computer, but in Russian. They always spell everything with K's, yeah.
1: BRB.
0: Kelly.
2: Steve.
1: Kelly.
0: Be right back.
1: No, business review board.
0: Oh, well.
1: No, it's be right back. IMO.
5: Maitland.
2: Steve.
1: Maitland.
5: In my opinion.
1: Correct. SOP.
4: OP?
1: SOP.
4: Oh.
5: Son of a.
4: That is,
1: Oh. Oh, come on. You know this one.
4: I know.
2: Steve.
4: I've heard it.
1: Sure. Steve.
2: Sales-oriented philosophy.
1: No.
5: Oh.
1: That would be SOF, Steve.
0: Kelly.
1: Kelly.
0: Small, ordinary penises.
2: Yep. That's it.
1: In our office, yes.
0: Okay.
1: Me, Steve, and Hot Wings have SOPs.
4: Mm.
0: A little TMI there.
2: Too much info.
0: Yeah, that's what that
2: I get
0: means.
2: It. Mm-hmm.
1: I don't think you can ever say to anyone on this show that we have given you too much information.
0: Mm-mm. You don't think so?
1: We've seen images of what's been inside you.
4: Yeah.
0: That biopsy picture was cool.
1: Yeah.
0: That was cool. Biopsies look like little clear worms.
1: SOP is standard.
2: Operating procedure.
4: Sure, yeah.
0: That's what I said.
1: B2B.
0: Maitland.
2: Kelly. Steve.
1: Maitland.
5: Business to business.
1: Correct.
0: No, butt to butt.
1: Yeah. Oh, butt to butt. Right. That's how business gets done.
2: Like Avatar.
4: Yeah. Yeah.
0: Like Avatar. Plug butts. Make sales.
4: Yeah. Connect your butt.
1: Butt to butt. More next. 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
6: 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Benjamin will be at the Allegan County Fair on Saturday, September 12th. 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

0: One.
1: Babies.
2: Correct.
3: Yeah, because they're still four.
0: Yeah,
1: they grow together
3: eventually
1: and then
3: fuse. Yeah.
0: 300 bones with babies. Adults have 206.
3: We're basically doctors.
1: Weird. I thought they just came out all mushy and then bones grew.
0: I think they fuse together.
2: Yeah, they're largely bone.
0: What?
4: Right over there?
0: Beer
4: and
0: no. Whoa. Just don't touch the mouse.
1: What's happening?
0: I was turning that one off. So that made four others start. Mm-hmm. I'm good at this.
3: Weird how when you turn stuff off, it actually turns on.
1: Mm-hmm.
0: Steve, I agree. This is a real mismatch of problems. Didn't have a word after real, so I just threw in that one. All right, back to these facts.
3: Yeah, and this better be a good fact. Everyone knew that last one. Come on.
0: All right.
3: Blow my mind.
0: What if I told you there's a jellyfish that doesn't have an anus? And when it gets full of stuff, its body makes an anus, pushes whatever it needs out, and then the anus seals up and it goes back to no anusing.
2: It's like a ghost anus. It's like a, wow, like a Stargate anus. Ooh,
0: it's a ghost-butted jellyfish.
2: Is that what's called? Wow.
0: Steve, you have a follow-up question?
3: I do. So every time it has to release, is it a new anus or does it always open in the same spot?
0: It's wherever the body needs an anus.
3: Okay.
0: Like, you ever have that feeling where you're like, oh, God, I ate too much, and your stomach feels full. Yeah.
3: Stomach anus.
0: Yeah. And then just...
1: But your belly button
0: shoots.
1: Wow.
0: You didn't like the gesture, did you, Maitland?
1: I acted like
0: my belly was a giant... Sit down, squeezing the food out.
2: Wow. Mm. Yeah. It's like when the upside down portals show up in the side of a tree in Stranger Things, and then they're not there anymore. Just whoop.
0: Yeah.
2: Gone.
0: Was that better? Did you like that one?
3: Yeah.
2: Yeah,
3: okay. I did.
2: Yeah, that was pretty interesting.
0: This one you've heard before. U.S. military has lost several nuclear weapons, and not all of them have been recovered over the time.
3: They lose a bunch in West Virginia or something, or they dropped.
0: They accidentally dropped one.
2: I think, right?
0: Yeah. Yep. This one I thought was very interesting. Have any of you ever eaten turtle?
3: No.
1: I don't think so.
2: Come on. No.
0: Maybe Kelly.
2: Maybe Kelly.
1: Yeah, I don't think so.
0: A more elaborate palate.
2: Well, I meant just really specifically only for me.
1: Yeah, I don't think so.
0: So it took a long time for the giant tortoise to be scientifically recognized because of the time all science went through London because of the English Empire. In order to be cataloged, the giant tortoise had to get there. And the samples never reached London because apparently they're delicious. And so they'd get on ships and they'd get hungry and they'd eat one and everybody'd go, God dang.
2: Man, these that's some good tasty.
0: Whatever this animal's called.
1: I thought it was just because they were really slow. Like they're still on their way there.
0: Like they're rowing.
2: Yeah.
0: They're, we're not built for this.
2: It was up to the animals to get themselves to England.
1: They show up and these turtles are jacked.
2: Yeah.
5: I like turtles. Yeah,
0: like the kangaroo images you see. Yeah. Like, oh my God, what are you? Rip. Do you ever even lift, bro?
6: I'm here. Recognize me.
0: They weren't recognized. Until 1835, even though they were discovered in Galapagos as far back as 1535.
3: So for 300 years,
2: wow,
3: they kept trying to get these things onto ships.
0: Yeah.
2: And then
3: to get them over to London.
0: Yep.
3: And for 300 years, they couldn't get one
2: because
3: they just kept eating
2: them. The crew members would eat the damn tortoise.
3: And they couldn't
0: not only that,
3: designate one person and be like, look, man, your sole job on this boat is to make sure we don't eat this thing.
2: We need to show that they exist.
0: I don't want that job. They're going to eat me. One pirate, William Dampier, a 17th century pirate, said of the tortoises, the land turtles are so numerous that 500 or 600 men might subsist on them alone for 7 months without any sort of provision. They're extraordinarily large, fat, and so sweet that no pullet meat eats more pleasantly.
3: Take your word on it, Mr. Pirate.
1: For whatever reason, land turtles is funny. Like, I know that there are sea turtles, but talking about, like, oh, them land turtles, I like that.
0: It does. This one seems impossible, or at very least, unexplainable, and I don't know how they'd test it. Are you ready?
3: Yes.
0: Butterflies allegedly retain memories from their caterpillar form.
1: Okay.
0: So they're a caterpillar. Mm-hmm. And they make a cocoon. Mm-hmm. In which they

0: to goo and change forms, yet they retain memory from when they were eating.
1: They turn to goo when they're cocoon?
0: Steve, that's not science.
2: I think so.
3: I think they go opposite.
0: The goo part was not the science. Egg, larva, pupa, adult, we got that. But goo, I mean, they must.
3: You know, I read a fantastic butterfly memoir once, and it talked about that. Oh. So, yeah.
1: We know the author?
3: Yeah. It was LeVar Burton. It was the butterfly that's at the beginning of Reading Rainbow.
1: Gotcha. Right?
3: Mm-hmm. Wrote a book.
0: He wrote it? Or he
3: no, I learned the, about it from LeVar Burton.
0: Oh, he wrote the foreword for the famous butterfly.
3: Yes, the butterfly that's referenced in
0: Butterfly
3: in the Sky.
0: Start out like I remember as a lad eating apple leaves and wondering what the future held for me.
3: Yeah.
0: And now I know absolutely. That I'm going to end up embedded in the grill of a Mack truck going 80 miles an hour down the interstate where my wings flap crazily for hours on end and other bugs bash my face in.
3: Yeah, they're like, I really chowed on that milkweed.
0: Okay, Maitland, if you could explain to me how they test and find out if a butterfly has a memory of its caterpillar stage.
2: Well, you see, you take it to Disneyland and you have all sorts of childhood fun with it while it's a caterpillar.
0: Okay.
2: And then when it becomes a butterfly, you ask it, remember when we did all those fun things?
0: Okay, got it.
1: Oh, so it's that
0: makes
1: simple.
0: As much sense as what it probably is.
2: Yeah. Mm-hmm.
0: It says, in spite of their central nervous system being dramatically reorganized, goo, during the process, they managed to retain memory.
1: My apologies.
0: Yeah. Mm-hmm.
4: But how do they know that?
0: That's seriously.
5: It really didn't say, this is how we discover, like, wait, no, Howings, you talked about one time memories being projections. You think they could just like cut that thing open and
1: oh yeah, stick a flashlight behind its
3: eye? Yeah, that's right.
5: Oh, that's right.
0: Oh yeah, the memories in the eyeball.
5: Yes,
0: that was Howick's big science take.
1: Yeah,
5: that's probably in your butterfly book.
3: It's pretty obvious, guys.
0: Jeez. Okay, we know how they did it. Georgetown researchers found that tobacco hornworm caterpillars could be trained to avoid particular odors delivered in association with a mild shock. Later, when adult moths emerged from the pupa of trained caterpillars, they also avoided the odors. So they remembered the shocks.
5: They didn't like the same smell.
0: That's pretty good.
5: Yeah.
1: Okay.
0: The first scientists to receive a preserved platypus were so absolutely 100% convinced that it was a hoax with its duck bill and its beaver feet and tail and all its other weird things. That they nearly cut it into unrecognizable pieces, trying to prove that it was assembled from multiple animals, like a turducken cooked in a kitchen.
1: I mean, those are ridiculous looking animals.
3: Yeah, when you see one, I can see why somebody would think that somebody was trying to pull a fast one on them or you know, make fun of them or whatever.
0: They cut it up crazy. And basically had to say, could you bring us another one? We broke it.
1: Oopsie.
5: They're so weird looking.
3: And they come out of an egg.
5: Yeah. Like, I don't get it.
3: I mean, like every part about those animals.
1: Nothing's right about
3: them.
1: It's
3: messed up.
0: You've heard of the Crusades?
3: Right? I have, yes. Mm-hmm.
0: What was the basis of the Crusades? Like, I know them. It was the Catholics, right?
3: Oh, yeah.
0: And they were crusading against
3: all the heathens that were non-believers.
0: And they were doing that by spreading the word of love with violence and war.
3: Yeah, I think it was. I think it was mostly against the Muslims.
5: They call that the pro-life war.
3: Mm-hmm. It was the "My God is better than your God" war,
0: and that's the last time there's been a war fought over whose God is best.
3: Mm-hmm. Yeah,
1: we wouldn't. We learned from our lessons.
0: Now, are you familiar with the Children's Crusade?
3: The Children's Crusade.
0: Steve, you know who learned lessons from that?
1: Who?
0: Butterflies.
1: Butterflies. Okay.
3: Yeah. They remember.
0: What do you think the Children's Crusade was? A crusade led by children, correct?
3: Yeah.
1: Oh.
5: So self-explanatory when you put it like that.
1: It's like it's right there
0: but
1: in the title.
0: It seems impossible that would be true. In the year of 1212, the Children's Crusade, led by 12-year-old Stephen of Cloyes, no relation, Steve, was approved by neither King Philip nor the Pope. But that didn't stop Stephen and his army of children, which according to legend,

0: grew to as large as 30,000 children.
1: Oh, boy, I don't like my odds then.
0: Another similar group of child crusaders formed in Germany around the same time. They carried crosses and banners and rudimentary weapons and optimistically believed they could convert people through their words and divine intervention.
2: Kids, I like a 10-year-old coming up to me.
1: Yeah, like, I'd be like, you don't know anything.
2: I'd like to talk to you about your Lord and Savior, Jesus Christ. I'd be like, you are so cute.
0: I'm farming dirt. Get out of my face.
2: Oh, my God. Kids these days.
0: Like, I'm literally planting dirt in mud, hoping to eat some dirt. The Crusaders hit a wall, so to speak, by the time they made it to Genoa, Italy. As it turns out, children grow tired, hungry, and do not speak all the languages of Europe.
3: What losers?
0: Who could have possibly seen this problem coming?
1: Well, yes, 29,000 of them are going, I'm bored.
4: Once they turn 18, do they have to drop out too?
0: I guess, yeah.
3: Who would win in a fight? 10,000 priests or 30,000 evangelical children?
1: It's hard to say.
4: Question oldest time.
1: I don't know.
0: Yeah, right?
1: Yeah.
0: If there is a lake or a pond that someone makes, man-made or whatever, and there's no fish in it, how do fish get in it if the person doesn't put them in there?
1: They get transported there by birds who took them from somewhere else and then dropped them accidentally.
0: Primarily ducks eating fish eggs, and then the eggs are kept warm inside the duck body, and sometimes they don't get
3: digested.
0: And so then they poop them out at another pond, and all of a sudden you got fish in your pond.
1: Oh. I was on the right track, but the wrong method.
4: Those fish are orphans.
2: Butt orphans. Yeah. Oh, no.
4: It's sad.
0: My mother's a duck butt. Yeah. This is terrible.
2: Babies do come out of butts.
1: Yeah, that's a weird Mother's Day.
0: This one is just depressing. If you were going to log the release of the original Star Wars, it is far closer to World War II than present day.
1: Yeah, those statistics always make me sad. When it's like, if you were born on this day, it's like, this is closer than this. And you go, ah, don't like that.
0: And finally, this one. There are sharks that are swimming around in the ocean right now that are older than the rings of Saturn. That is a deceiving headline they wrote, and it's completely wrong.
1: So you mean like a species is older than that?
4: Older than...
0: Yes.
1: Okay.
0: There's not like one shark named Denny who's like, I remember when it didn't have rings, which is what the headline makes it seem.
1: I've just been really fortunate. Nothing ate me.
4: You mean, how long have the rings been there?
0: Steve, 400 million years.
4: Okay.
0: All right. So there's
4: that would be an old shark.
0: But again, I'm just telling you, the headline says, there are sharks that are older than the rings of Saturn.
1: Mm-hmm. Well, yeah, I mean, yeah. Denny. Travis.
0: Travis.
1: Yeah.
0: And Travis, that guy. Yeah. Talk about living fast and loose.
1: Yeah.
0: There you go. We've all learned things. Back in a minute, it is the Free Beer and Hot Wing Show.
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0: Do you think you have the most novelty clothes of anyone on the show?
1: Yeah, it's me. 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
3: 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You do have the most novelty clothes.
2: Yeah, wait, don't you have one that has something about sex on it, too? Like, who has two thumbs and has sex a lot or something?
0: And then it's two thumbs pointing to someone else.
2: Yeah, pointing towards the right.
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3: 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For advice.
0: Not yet.
3: Ready to help you now. 1-800-947-3979. We had a text earlier. They asked for a coin toss. We have the world's largest coin. There's a study back from the University of Michigan. And I think one of the Ivy League schools, I don't remember, but they had partnered to find that flipping a coin when you have a true 50-50 decision is just as likely to lead to satisfaction as any other method that people would more traditionally try. Such as praying on it, sleeping on it, pros and cons, anything else. So we have the world's largest coin for a truly 50-50 decision. And the question was from a gentleman, or a lady, I guess I don't know. Should I swallow my pride and make amends with my father-in-law? Or should I just write him off and let him be lost to the world? Now, there's not enough details there.
0: More information.
3: But yeah, it's 50-50, so I didn't want an opinion anyway. So heads... make amends, swallow your pride. By the way, I think that's probably the answer. That was probably...
0: I'm not going to say that. What if I don't know.
3: Steve, you're right. But Tails, he's gone forever.
5: But I would say, you know, always err on the side of swallow.
0: That's true. That's a good point, Hot Wings.
5: Yeah.
0: Let's flip.
3: Tails, write him off forever. I don't feel great about that.
2: Yeah, that would be
0: I need more info, though. I would love a follow-up on that.
5: Yes. Yeah, there's... Yeah, very like, little what did detail he do? On that.
3: I think one of the biggest questions would be, how does your significant other feel about your relationship with your father-in-law?
5: Yeah.
3: That would be the number one factor for me.
5: Yeah, that all matters.
0: It's your,
5: definitely.
0: It's your partner right there.
3: Because that's who's going to be most impacted by it.
5: Yeah.
2: And I don't know about y'all, but once I've officially decided and gotten to that point where I'm writing somebody off, I ain't never speaking to them again. I am that type of person. And I don't know if it's because I grew up where I moved so often that it was easy to say like, hey, I'm new. All right, bye. I'm leaving. That it has been very easy in my life to say, you're toxic. You did me wrong. Or you set me up for failure. I am never speaking to you again. And I disappear like I was never there.
3: I think moving around like just what we did. And yours was during your formative years. Ours was like after college until a while ago. I think that same thing. Like it make you kind of go, oh, there's more.
2: Oh, yeah.
3: And I should not have to pay a price for having you in my life.
6: Mm-hmm. I'm entirely too naive and I'll always be like, I'm done with this person. I'm done. And then 2 months later, they're like, I think we should talk. And I'm like, you know what? We should.
3: And then you get it back together, so to speak.
6: Yeah. There's only been one family member in my life that I was like, I give up on you. And they gave up on me and they're not around.
0: Family member, really.
6: They're not around anymore. And they've since passed. Mm-hmm. And it was a thing where I was just like, I was sad and I missed them, but I was just angry.
3: Yeah.
6: I was like, you chose to live your life in such a way that like you weren't talking to people in your family. And then at the very end, you're still just mad at them. Well, I'm mad at you too.
0: Yeah. Mm-hmm. Yeah. It's one thing to miss the person, but you don't have to miss the baggage that came along with that person.
3: Quick work advice. My new HR person is constantly calling me by my full name. I say new. It's been since April. I've asked her numerous times, hey, call me by my nickname. Everyone else does. It's even on my name tag. So, and I don't like my full name. She says, okay, every time. And the next time I see her, she says my full name. It's not a huge deal, but it feels condescending towards me. Should I say something again? Or should I punt?
0: What's your name?
5: Yeah, I want to know what the name is and what the nickname is. Is like your real name William and you go by Skippy Bo?
3: Yeah.
5: Or something stupid that nobody wants to say?
0: I had this at my last job at the NHL when I interviewed there because it was a very corporate

0: job.
1: Yeah.
0: So I had three different interviews with three different people. It was very official, like the most official job interview I've ever been through. So when I interviewed with the HR person, they said, well, if you do end up working here, what would you like? Would you like to be called Steve or Steven? And I remember saying, oh, either, I'm fine with either one. Mm-hmm. I'll answer to either one. And then when I got hired, my boss always called me Steven. Mm-hmm. And it annoyed the hell out of me so much because that is pretty much family. Refers to me as Steven. My wife does too.
1: Does it bother you when I do it?
0: No.
1: I don't do it very often, I don't think anymore.
0: It was just, I don't know. We kind of butted heads on a lot of things. Oh. Like we were very much oil and water.
1: I know why this bothered you, Steve. This was in an era, you had just come off your job at the Hawk on the mm-hmm. Jersey Shore, where you had demanded, and it had been well received, that everyone call you Big Steve.
2: Oh. Yeah.
1: And that was, I mean, even when you got here, you're like, well, you can call me Steve or Big Steve.
2: Yeah.
3: No.
1: Big Steve.
2: I'm kind of Big Steve.
1: Biggie, Stevie, Stevie.
2: Yeah.
0: That was really what I wanted. Biggie, Stevie, Stevie.
2: It's cumbersome, but fun.
0: Yeah.
3: Do you think that he was doing it on purpose for real?
0: To annoy me?
3: Yeah.
0: No, I think that he was just doing it because I had said from the beginning, oh yeah, either one is fine. And I don't know why I said that, because I don't like when people call me Steven that I'm not close with.
3: Yeah.
0: It just feels weird.
3: Yeah, because if I thought somebody was doing it on purpose, like HR, I mean, my name you can't really do that with. But, you know, if they were intentionally doing it every time, at some point I would just start calling them by a name that wasn't what they wanted to be called. I'd be like, all right, Gerda. You know, like, yeah, but why are you? I've told you don't call me that so many times. Yeah. So fine. Let's play this game.
4: So, yeah. Like if your coworker's name is short for something, just start calling her by the full mm-hmm. name and see how she likes it.
2: Yeah, that's what I would
0: do. Her name
2: do.
0: Was Patrice.
4: Right. Yeah. Well, like with me, like Patty. Mate versus Maitland. Like I was kind of the opposite, where I was like, I prefer people say my full name unless I get to know you. You have to earn the right to call me mate. And like everybody in this room has, and like my friends and family have. But like when somebody just walks up and they're like, hey, mate, I'm like, I don't know you. Say my name.
1: Say my name.
0: Say my name.
2: Turn in my name. Say my name.
1: Walter White. I'm the one who knocks.
4: Right.
1: Say my name. Maitland. Yes, that's right. Let's see. I need advice. My husband listens to a morning radio show. I listen to the best radio show.
0: Ooh.
1: When he rides with me, he will turn on his Bluetooth to listen to the radio show, and I listen to my show through my phone out loud. Wait, he's riding with you, and he hooks his phone to the radio? That's not how it goes.
3: Nope.
1: Driver controls radio. Always. Okay. Without exception. The only way someone else gets to control it is if they say, may I please put something I like on, and then you give them that blessing.
3: Yes.
1: If you're the driver. She says, I listen to my show through my phone out loud, and he gets mad and tells me I have to turn mine off. He is driving my car and in my town. I think I should get to listen to my radio show. Who should we listen to? This from the 301. Now,
0: are either shows us?
2: Yeah, I mean, the real question is, other shows? Which one is us, if either?
0: Yeah.
1: But he's driving your car in your town. Is that an exception to the driver controls the radio?
3: Well, I mean, if he's driving, he controls the radio.
1: That's what I think. I think in that case, he gets to listen to his garbage show. Unless it's us, then he should get to anyway.
4: Yeah. Aren't you married? Wouldn't his town, your town also be his town? What are you talking about? Your town.
0: Maybe.
4: Yeah. Are you a cowboy?
0: With her to her town.
2: I bet he's an out-of-towner.
0: Oh, yeah.
4: There ain't room for the two of us.
0: There ain't room enough for two radio shows in this here one horse town.
1: He's home for leave. He's a Somali pirate.
2: He's from a different county.
4: That would annoy me as the driver, though. I get so annoyed when there's multiple sounds happening at once.
3: I hate it.
4: Like, Boris does it all the time at his house, where I'll be on the couch watching TikTok videos. He'll turn on the hockey game. But then he'll go sit on, like, over in the kitchen to eat something, and he'll turn something on his tablet.
3: Nope.
4: I'm like, we have to mute one of mm-hmm. these things.
1: Yeah, I couldn't agree more. One
0: sensory
1: source.
0: Overload.
1: Yeah. That's what you get.
2: Yeah, getting our kids Bluetooth noise-canceling headphones was the greatest thing that's ever happened. Because for years and years, and I'm so mad that it took me so long to figure this out. Because for years, I would be driving in the front seat, listening to nothing but Minecraft noises or someone else's movie that I wasn't seeing images to.
0: Yeah.
2: And if I would try to listen to my music, they would be like, turn it down, Dad. We don't like it. And I go, ah.

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2: Now, if we're talking about plans or whatever, and you give me a quick thumbs up because you're working, cool. But yeah, sometimes a thumbs up is just like somebody saying, okay.
1: 1 second later.
3: It really is context of the text exchange you're having, though. If you're having some kind of contention and end it with a thumbs up or a K, that's very different than like, what time do you want to meet up for coffee? How about noon? Thumbs up.
2: Yeah, it's weird.
3: You know
2: it's
3: what
2: like
3: I mean?
2: I literally
3: like,
2: just said that same thing. It's so weird. But if, when you say it right after I do hot wings, the point is made so much clearer.
3: Well, I guess I missed your point. Sorry about that.
2: That's okay.
4: 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People need advice, do you need some? 1-800-947-3979. Let us help you with our vast array of knowledge or lack thereof. This text from the 570 Northeast Pennsylvania. My son is trying his first Brazilian jiu-jitsu class today. Okay. He's 5.
2: Aw.
4: My wife's super against it. I like the idea of him trying new things, and if he doesn't like it, he doesn't have to do it. But she will not hear it. He seems excited about it. So am I, because this is my way to work myself into taking classes, maybe with him. Do I die on this hill or give in to her?
2: Why doesn't she care for it?
4: That was going to be my question.
5: Yeah.
4: Does she think
5: the problem?
6: It's violence.
4: I'm guessing at that age, they're not. There's no striking each other. It's just like a karate class for 5-year-olds, I'm sure.
2: Well, anytime you're learning jujitsu or any sort of like karate, it's never with the intention of beating the hell out of somebody. And they let you know that.
4: Yeah. And my limited knowledge of Brazilian jujitsu, that's closer to wrestling than striking.
2: Yeah. Yes.
4: Right?
2: Yes.
4: I mean.
2: Both.
4: But at the same time, I don't think you just want to raw dog it and go crazy and say, sorry, you don't like it, and just keep going.
2: Yeah, at least, and if mom's kind of hesitant, go to the class. See if she's allowed to sit in the first lesson that he does and see if that helps change her mind.
4: I am really curious, though. I assume it's just I don't want him to learn to be a fighter.
3: Maybe, but yeah, I don't really get that. Like, my kids certainly aren't fighters, but we got them in karate forever. And yeah, they get, where they spar and they hit each other, but they're wearing tons of protective gear. No one gets hurt. I don't really see the issue there.
4: This text, I need advice. You guys talked about controlling who controls the radio in the car. Who controls the music at home on like an Alexa or a Google or whatever? Is it the dad?
3: Yes.
4: I assume you're the dad writing this, and that's why you're saying.
7: I'm the guy who pays the bills.
4: I think it's whoever decides to turn it on.
3: Yeah.
4: I mean, if it's my house, then I'm sure for all of you with kids, it's the same thing. Just like what you were talking about with Boris Maitland. TV's on. They're watching something already. And then one of them hears something on TV that reminds them of a song. Now the Alexa's playing the song too, and no one's listening to either one. And I'm in the kitchen going,
8: I say whoever's trying to do something productive decides the music. Like when I'm cleaning the house or I'm cooking, or I'm doing whatever it is that I'm doing, I'm going to play some music. And whatever's playing, deal with it. But if you're doing something productive, working on tinkering with whatever, you turn on some music. Whatever you like that's going to keep you in the zone.
3: Yeah. Just find something you all like.

0: But they can also teach you in a way that's not as embarrassing because you could approach it with, hey, I'm 32. I'm not an ugly person. I've got a personality. I've just never been late, and I don't want to go into it not knowing.
1: Right.
0: And if I were an escort, I'd be like, hell yeah, let's go somewhere cool for the weekend.
1: Especially like, if,
0: let's get you laid, but like make it fun.
1: And ask questions.
0: Yes.
1: You know, let me help you.
2: Yes. I wonder if that's a thing. Prostitutes who specialize in de-virginizing.
0: It's got to be.
3: Probably.
0: Let me deflower you.
3: That are a little bit more gentle.
4: I have a friend who's not a prostitute, but she's very proud of how many virginities she's taken. She says, I collect them like horcruxes. No. And
2: how many does she have?
4: At least 10.
0: Holy
1: moly.
0: Wow.
2: Good for her.
1: Oh, yeah. Where does she teach?
4: Teach? Like...
1: What? I assume she's a high school teacher who's about to get fired from her job and maybe go to jail.
3: Yeah.
1: Dang.
4: She's not in her hoe phase anymore, but if she was, she'd be proud of it.
1: And yeah, I bet those were pretty satisfied non-customers.
4: Yeah.
0: Virgins.
1: Prostitution not legal in Vegas despite common misconception. I understand. That's why I changed it to the brothels where
2: it's
1: is.
2: All, it's certain counties, right?
1: I believe so.
0: I say go for it.
1: Follow up on the jujitsu text that we talked about.
3: Yeah.
1: Going back, if you just tuned in, a guy a minute ago said his son has his 5-year-old son is supposed to go to his first Brazilian jujitsu class. His wife is against it.

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0: Ruby Slipper.
1: Correct.
2: Oh.
1: And Hot Wings adds 9 more points, taking him to 19, leaving him ahead of everybody else who has 5 combined. A good round for Hot Wings.
2: Tried our hardest.
1: You did, everybody. I can see everybody putting the hard work in.
3: Good job, guys.
1: That's all we ask for.
3: Remember when we got RS?
0: Yes.
2: Yeah, breakfast. Yeah,
0: you guys were the real heroes.
1: Yeah,
0: to be honest.
1: That's right. I mean, did you even have to do anything after that?
0: No.
3: Yeah, I did my part.
0: Well done.
1: Well, football is finally back, and Prize Picks is bringing out their best offer yet. 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
5: Good morning. I am Tommy Carroll. I sure hope you had a fantastic weekend. Coming up today on Weird News, we're going to talk about a man who's facing felony criminal charges after he destroyed one of those photo radar cameras. I'll tell you more. Wait till you find out what this guy did to get rid of that camera. You're going to laugh for sure at 3:45. You want to go see Breaking Benjamin at the Allegan County Fair? I'll have your chance to win a pair of tickets during the 4:20 freebie. After that first song at 5, on the happy hour, the free.
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0: from schooling than I ever thought I would, mostly because of this show and goofy trivia things that'll come up. Like, yeah. I didn't think I'd learn. If it wasn't for this show, I would have never used anything from chemistry. But it turns out a couple times it's been helpful that I knew who Niels Bohr was. Right?
1: Like, I suppose.
0: Yeah, so it's actually been pretty helpful.
1: All right, what's something that you were taught in school that is either not true or you will, that has never been helpful for you?
2: I remember learning in like a math class how to balance a checkbook.
1: Yeah. I don't think anybody foresaw that that wouldn't be a thing.
2: No.
3: I think all of calculus, never used it, never thought about it. People on average do not use it.
1: Yeah.
3: But for whatever reason, because I was advanced in middle school math, they put me in algebra in eighth grade, which most people in our school would wait until freshman year to take that.
1: Yeah.
3: And then by the time I was a senior, they were like, I guess we'll put you all in calculus two. Ooh. And I was like, I barely made it through calc one. Our teacher barely made it through calc one. There was a kid in my class who was super smart and really good at math. And he was taking calculus at the local community college because he was dual enrolled. And he would come in before school every day and teach our teacher what she was supposed to teach us that day.
0: Oh, my God.
2: Wow. That should have been a sign.
3: So I didn't learn
2: things weren't really working out well.
3: But then they had another class that was for all the kids who they didn't really know what math to put them in because they knew they'd fail in calculus. They put them in this thing called consumer's math where it taught them how to balance a checkbook, how to budget, how to do. I was like,
1: useful things.
3: That's the important stuff. Put me there.
1: Yeah. Yeah. I have felt a lot of pressure to take calculus and trig and go all the way through the highest. Mm-hmm. And then I got to college and they're like, you only have to, if you major in this, you only have to take one more math class.
4: True.
1: And then they're like, do you want to take the hardest class you can? You know, that is the next step. And I'm like, no, give me math 203, which was the one that was above like math 055, which was for people that didn't finish high school really well.
2: Yeah. I think mine was in college. I had to take like MA 117 or 118 or maybe both of them, but that was it. Like, do you want to, same thing. Do you want to take more math? No.
1: I think I might have felt better on the day that I finished my last math class than I did on the day I graduated college. Like, I might have been more excited.
0: Oh,
1: because graduating from college was melancholy. I'm like, oh, I'm not going to see my friends anymore. Graduating from my last math class was like, see you later, numbers. Go to hell.
0: Boy. Yeah, you're right. Advanced math was pretty useless.
1: Yeah.
0: Like, I learned how to figure out F of X. And it took a page to do it.
1: The worst is now, like when both of our eighth graders are doing a lot of basic algebraic equations now. They're getting ready to move into that. And so they're like, hey, can you help me with this? I'm like, yeah, I can tell you the answer. How do I show the work?
3: That's a great question.
1: I don't know, but the answer is 2.5.
3: Get away
2: Sounds
3: from
2: like that's a you problem and not a dad stupid. Problem.
0: Yeah, that takes some pencil work on a paper.
1: Yeah.
0: So, no.
1: You should do it. Here's what I said at one point. You should do what they showed you in class. And they looked at me and they said, oh, really? And I said, yeah, that's not helpful, is it? And they said, no. And I go, well, my last class, your class where they told you how to do this was 2 hours ago. Mine was 40 years ago or 35 years ago.
2: Yeah. My issue with math was up through pre-algebra, I was great. Like, I remember pre-algebra, I aced it.
1: Mm-hmm.
2: So then they put me at, I don't know, whatever. I'm assuming it was algebra one next. And I tanked. And my dad was a math teacher. So I had this great resource at home. But the problem was...
0: He hated you.
2: He hated me. And you have to, you know, the whole show your work thing.
0: Uh-huh.
2: But if you didn't show the work the way that the teacher wanted you to show the work, and my dad, like, every teacher has a different method.
1: Yes.
0: Right.
2: So my dad would explain it to me. I'm like, oh, yeah, well, that's simple. Okay, now I know how to do this. But I would show the work, and they wouldn't want to see that method. They wanted to see their own method.
0: Right.
2: Like, well, what the hell?
0: Damn it, man.
1: This text, I'm still waiting for the first time I will need to have a comprehensive knowledge that was drilled into me about the Dewey Decimal System, which they don't even use anymore, right?
2: No.
1: Yeah. Don't need it.
0: Yeah, that's an old person writing in.
5: Dissecting a pig. I don't remember what the hell I learned from that other than I didn't need to see the innards of a pig.
1: Yeah.
5: The hell? Basic Why did biology. I do that?
2: What are you talking about?
5: Yeah.
2: Look at how well-rounded of a person you are.
5: Yeah. What did I do that for?

0: I don't understand. We also did a leaf project. Cool.
1: I had a rock project.
0: Yeah.
1: Mr. Markovic's rock project.
0: Mm-hmm.
2: This text. Yes, everybody's using that high level math, but I'm glad they didn't teach anyone to read a tape measure. That's a valid point. Some people really struggle. Like when you say,
3: true,
2: you know, 5/8, they're like, I don't know what you're talking
1: about.
2: How many
1: little lines is that?
0: Yeah.
1: Or is that the medium line or the big one?
4: I just say it's about two little ticks away from the one that signals the half.
1: But before or after? Okay. Yeah.
3: Yeah, before.
4: Before.
2: Okay.
4: Yeah, or after. I don't know. I don't have a tape measure in front of me.
3: I mean, well, if it's 5/8, I guess it'd be after.
1: Yeah.
3: Yeah.
2: Do you know where
1: I mean, it depends
2: is?
1: On your tape measure. Some tape measures go all the way down to 30 seconds.
3: Oh, you know, tape measure alone could be its own class for a semester.
0: All semester?
3: Tape measures measure far more and do more than you realize that they do. I learn something new about a tape measure like every year. Where I go, wait, you can measure it with that? And I go,
2: you do not.
3: Oh, right, yeah.
2: Give me an example.
3: Like a few years ago when I wasn't aware, but lots of people would be, that the tape measure itself is like exactly 4 inches long. So you can use that.
2: So when you go into corners.
3: So when you're in corners,
2: I don't do things, and I knew that.
3: Yeah, I didn't know that.
2: Wow.
1: I didn't know that either.
2: This is a whole semester wasted on measuring a tape measure.
3: Another thing that a lot of people don't realize, it's on the end of the tape measure where the flap comes down. There's a little slot, and you hang that over a nail. You can do that. Like some people don't know that.
2: I thought you said there was going to be more things you can measure with a tape measure than distance.
3: But even,
2: so far, you're just telling me about gadgets and widgets.
3: Well, no, I'm not saying just distance.
1: Velocity.
3: But I mean, yeah. You can measure velocity.
2: What's the temperature, Hot Wings? I don't know. Pulls out the tape measure.
3: Yeah, the barometric
2: I just learned
3: pressure.
2: This.
3: But no, fancy tape measures can measure like in so many different increments that you don't even realize besides inches and centimeters.
2: This is a losing battle you're fighting.
3: Amazing.
2: Throw up the white flag.
1: Maybe I'm the only one.
2: A semester on tape measure?
1: But if I ever watch a video where somebody's using a tape measure and it's centimeters instead of inches, I'm like, I don't know what the hell's going on.
2: Yeah. Maybe we should have spent a minute on the whole metric system.
1: Yeah.
2: That might have been a good idea. This text, I was taught that the way to make strong passwords is to combine three random nouns. That was great until everything needed to be 16 characters or less with also a number and a keyboard symbol. Yeah. And
4: is that why when you get your Wi-Fi, the password's always like Snotty Sock 425?
2: Yeah, I bet it is.
4: Yeah. Probably.
2: I bet it is.
4: They just like, go by that rule and they never stopped.
2: They're like, yeah, whatever. People like it. This text. Pretty much anything I learned about Mesopotamia has not come up in real life.
3: Mm-hmm. Yeah, but it makes you good at Trivial Pursuit.
2: Yeah.
1: About it. Yeah. Mm-hmm. That and if you happen to be on Jeopardy.
3: Yeah.
0: I don't know, guys. I really enjoyed learning about the lineages of queens and kings in England.
2: Mm.
0: That has super helped all my careers.
2: Very relatable.
0: Especially since loved those tests where you had to put them in order.
1: Yeah, and there were like four names that they used. But then it was like
0: Edward, James, George, the second, the third, the fourth, the fifth.
3: Right. Oh, yeah. I'm supposed to remember all of those. Yeah. Like, what's the deal with Henry the VII?
1: Yeah. Switch
3: about Henry the VIII.
1: Where's Mark? Mark the first.
3: Yeah.
2: What about that time you spent learning to play hot cross buns on the recorder? Have you had a chance to bring that back as an adult? Have you?
3: Oh. Well, that worked. Yeah, I mean, well, I went into band, so it worked for me.
2: It did work for you.
3: Yeah.
4: So. Eventually, I got so fed up with trying to play recorder that while the whole class was supposed to be playing a song, I would just like mouth like I was blowing into it, but I wasn't really.
2: You were lip syncing the recorder?
4: Yeah.
1: Oh, so you would have been screwed if they had put you on the spot. And been like,
4: oh, yeah.
1: All right, everyone.
0: Pay attention. I just said the F word.
3: Yeah.
2: So used to it.
0: I stopped myself, but I had done the
3: it was enough.
0: The majority to panic.
3: Mm-hmm.
2: Oh, that happened.
1: Yep,
2: they should have taught a class on that.
1: Yeah, on that to swear, sailor.
2: How about the periodic table? That is such a useless thing that we were told we had to memorize.
0: Oh, at one shut point, up. You guys do trivia questions all the time about the periodic table.
3: Yeah, only because we
1: only think it's good for.
3: I got to use it.
2: The only reason I do that is because I'm like, yeah, I got to keep this alive.
0: I hate it.
2: At one point, we were told we had to memorize through like,

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1: Do you guys have things that you do to kind of center yourself? Because I watch power washing and car wrapping videos, and those calm me down so much.
2: Are there really dirty cars that are getting super clean when you're watching the power wash ones, or are they just...
1: No. Power washing separate, and then car wrapping videos separate. Like power washing.
3: So you could power wash in like a deck or a sidewalk.
2: Right.
1: Driveway.
2: No, I know what power washing is. Yeah. But are they like really dirty cars or are they just power washing a car?
1: Once again, we'll tell you that they are power washing are separate videos. And then car wrapping.
2: Okay, I thought you were saying power washing a car.
1: I know.
2: And then car wrapping.
1: So right. I explained
3: and
1: it again.
3: And that's why I was explaining. And then we were like, you made it seem like we were mansplaining to you. And then.
1: No, we were just explaining
2: because
1: you're stupid and missed it twice. So
2: what are you watching getting power washed if it's not cars then, Steve?
4: Broadcasting from the O'Reilly Auto Parts Studios, your professional parts people. I'm Freebear, one of the hosts. And yesterday at parent pickup for our four youngest, talking to the parents that hosted the birthday party that one of ours went to on Saturday at one of those bounce places. And with a smile, it was a joke, but based on things that happened, he said, "A little worried your boy might have a gambling problem."
3: Oh, no.
4: I said, and that's the second time I've been told that about that kid. The first time was Saturday by one of his teenage brothers. Who is like, "It's going to be a gambler." Okay. So this is why I knew the end of the story. I'll share the end of the story. He had ended up with a card that instead of just a few credits on it, they were going to combine two of those cards for credits on that you can use for video games or the claw game. He's on the claw game.
1: That's big. Yeah. Yes, big stuff right there.
4: He had asked the dad from the birthday party, "Hey, can we just combine these two so I get like 6 credits?" Because they both had less than he wanted. Mm-hmm. They took it up to the desk and the kid working combined it. He took it back. It didn't work. So then he took it back up. They took it back up, the dad and him. And the manager, the owner was up there and he goes, "Yeah. Oh, well, try this one." Hands him a card. 200 credits.
2: Oh man.
4: So now he's over there high roller at the claw games. They got like 5 of them. He's got, you know, slide, do this one, slide, do this one. It's got like 3 stuffed animals, a bouncy ball. He's killing it.
3: But
4: he's also blowing through the 200 credits.

0: Sometimes I nod.
1: Do another one.
0: I was like, yeah, I too. Like that. Let's do more of this. I'm enjoying this. And I folded my arms a while ago, and I don't feel like reaching out to the button. That's 95% true.
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8: Tell us about it.
7: 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Ooh. Same convenience store where I said, that lady talks like a cowboy. My parents went, shh. I didn't know that was a real thing. 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
2: Yeah, absolutely.
3: Right? 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
5: 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It was neon green, and it had pink letters. 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Cool. Same convenience store where I said, that lady talks like a cowboy. And my parents, shh. I didn't know that was a real thing. 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
5: No, she's a meth addict in a gas station. 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

0: having to go through the whole process of going to a doctor and getting a prescription for one.
1: So medical devices like that would fall into like specialty.
0: Yeah.
1: Kind of like when you, like, it's hard to buy certain things from a wholesaler. Mm-hmm. Like you have to have the middleman kind of.
0: Yeah. So I went to the place where I got my CPAP machine a couple of years ago. They're also a supply place. So I went in there and I said, hey, here's my old mask. It's kind of worn out. Could I just get a new one? And they're like, well, we need you to get a prescription for it.
2: I already have one.
0: But the prescription's expired.
2: That's dumb.
1: That is dumb. Mm-hmm. Like, I understand that when it's a drug mm-hmm. or something like that. But like, let's say somebody like me who has no sleep apnea, breathes fine.
0: Yeah.
1: If I put on a mask, it's not going to hurt me.
0: No, you're not going to OD on air.
1: It's just going to give me more air. Uh-huh. Like, that's so, yeah, that's so dumb.
0: Yeah, I stood in the place and I was like, so I need this and you know I need this and you have them. I can see them right there on that shelf, but you can't just sell me one. No, you have to go through your insurance. Okay, great. Yeah.
2: That is so stupid. This,
0: yeah.
2: Oh, I
0: yeah.
2: don't blame you.
1: That, so they can make it more expensive. Thank mm-hmm. you.
0: Uh-huh. Cool.
2: That is so dumb.
0: Mm-hmm.
2: I always complain. I have a rosacea on my nose and it's a simple cream or a gel that you put on it. And it's been the same prescription for now 30 years. And every once in a while when I need to refill, the prescription's done.
3: Okay. Of course.
2: Can I just get a renewal? Now my doctor will, but for years it was, well, you have to come in. So I'd go in, like you said, Steve, and then they would never look at me.
1: Yeah.
2: They'd just say, so it still works? Yes.
1: Still got that nose?
2: Yep. Yeah. It's not like they're updating and it's no. literally never changed.
1: No.
2: Text from my wife. I don't snore, just so you know. It's heavy breathing. Got it.
3: Yeah, okay, for sure.
2: Got it. My mistake. Yeah, I was sure. uh-huh. probably thinking of something else.
3: Totally believable.
1: Yeah.
2: This person writes, so ironically, this person had written on a subreddit, Ask Man Advice. On the weekends, my girlfriend comes over to spend the night, and I hate it. She thinks how people sleep in the movies is real life. She holds my hand, lays her head on my chest, spoon position, holds me till she falls asleep. I don't mind it if we're watching TV, but I have to toss and turn at night. I need some space, and I love it cold in my room, and she wants it hot. I hardly get any sleep while she's here. I tried telling her, but she won't listen. What should I do to get her out of my bed? I think you're doing it.
1: Yeah.
2: I think she'll probably be gone soon enough.
1: Yeah. You know, I understand that. Like, sometimes, like, I want to sleep like they sleep in the movies, too. I like it when, like, the girl is, like, laying partially on my chest mm-hmm. or whatever. Like, I like that. But there are also times you have to have those conversations like, hey, if I slide my arm out and have to move, it's because sometimes I'll get this sense of claustrophobia.
3: Mm-hmm.
1: And I just have to
2: mm-hmm.
1: like, so just don't be offended. It's not you. It's just, I have to move or my arm's asleep or something, but I like having some kind of contact though. Even if you're not like really touching, even if like just my fingertip might be touching the small of their back or yep. something like where there's just that slight contact where you know, the person's there. I find that comforting.
3: I love like it. I love even if somebody, like yeah. you said, just the slightest touch, or even if they just nuzzle up against me.
1: Yeah.
3: I just love that so much. If I ever slept separately, it was because of a crazy schedule
1: yeah.
3: or because it was a lot easier at the end of the day after cleaning my house or whatever to just stay there. But man, if there was ever a chance in any relationship or my previous marriage, I was always, even if we had separate houses, I was always going to mm-hmm. like be in bed with each other. I love yeah. that.
4: For me, I always yeah. fell asleep a lot better when I was being kind of smothered.
3: Yeah.
4: Like, just want your full weight on top of me almost, but yeah. don't breathe in my face. That was always my issue, was like, okay, I got to turn over and be little spoon because you're breathing too much in my face.
2: Mm-hmm. Yeah. This one, my husband and I sleep in separate rooms. Partially, it's easier for me with kids. I'll spend the night with him on weekends or random stuffs. We'll lay in his bed and giggle and watch funny videos and have extracurricular activities. So we still have all the good stuff. See, that's the perfect way to do
1: yeah,
2: it.
1: Yeah, if it works.
2: Because it obviously works for both of you.
3: Yeah.
2: And yeah, I could see that, especially with young kids, and that could be chaos and everything else.
1: Yeah, I think, you know, I think the advice is what I would give everybody for literally everything. If it works for you, then it's right.
2: Yeah. yeah.
1: Like everyone, you know, you try to like kind of pigeonhole these things or whatever, you go, you know, like for me, I would hate it.
2: So,
1: but if you're with a partner that's really restless, or, you know, then maybe separate beds. If it's somebody who snores, maybe separate rooms, but I wouldn't like it.
2: So I wonder how many you mentioned.

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0: I really enjoy how much Maitland and Kelly and Steve enjoy the emo punk. I don't know any of it, but I enjoy watching you love it.
1: What's not to love about it?
2: Yeah. I was off put by the fact that they put the exclamation point in a stupid place in their name.
3: Yeah.
0: Panic!
2: Yeah.
3: Not the disco.
0: Oh, I wondered where.
2: I don't care.
3: We've got time for one more tune.
1: Sure.
3: Perfect. We're going flutes. Tune and clue number 5. This song is clearly poking fun at somebody, being about wishing to live in a peaceful time before war. But is it directed at the fighters? Because the lyrics, now there's a revolution, but they don't know what they're fighting, sure sounds like it's pointed at the fighters. Or is it pointed at the ones who chose to close their eyes to the fighting? Here is your tune number 5.

0: debatable.
1: Yeah, right.
2: This is Jethro Tull, Living in the Past.
1: Oh, my gosh. I knew it was Tull, but I'm like, I don't know which song this is.
2: I think this is the only one that ever charted.
1: It is?
3: Really?
1: Oh, man, on classic rock stations. Yeah, they play
2: a
1: lot of them.
3: Aqualung.
1: Yeah. Locomotive Breath.
2: Yeah.
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1: Yeah, Locomotive Breathe, yeah.
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0: Yeah. Flute.
1: I win.
2: Oh, I thought that's the flute solo.
3: That seems like a weird song to have flute in it because of how it doesn't.
1: Mm-hmm. That's true. All right, we continue on with tune and clue number 8. This is a flute tune. This is widely believed to be about, or at least heavily influenced, by drugs. According to one bandmate, this song celebrates women, not drugs. And he said, all ladies are beautiful. That's what this song's about. You got to look at all the ladies. I believe God put all of us here and made us all different so we could be like the flowers, you know? Like women, he says. I look at them as beautiful flowers, even when they get older, the flowers and so on. And that's what it really boils down to. They can be skinny, big, fat. I've seen some fine, voluptuous women. Yeah, he actually said all this. And then I've seen some that are skinny. And if you look at them, they can be beautiful too. It all depends on personality and stuff.
2: Wow.
1: Said so much. And yet, nothing at all.
2: A lot of words. Yeah.

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1: Hey,
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0: like in the 90s, everything was bigger and stuff, but it was like hoodies, polo shirts, button up shirts, jeans.
1: For a while in Tennessee, hot wings dressed like Guy Fieri. So that really? Was, yeah, a lot of flame shirts.
0: Yeah, a lot. Oh, yeah. Couldn't get enough of flame shirts.
1: Mr. Visor for a minute. Dude had a Mr. Visor. He had a mustache and usually a backwards upside down visor.
0: Oh, yeah.
2: That can't be real.
1: He looked like an MTV host.
2: Be amazing.
0: No, I was into bowling shirts for a while, but I blame Chandler on Friends.
2: You're a radio guy.
0: Yeah,
2: I mean,
0: that was kind of the style at the time, the camp shirts.
1: More on the way. 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
2: How big are you? 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
3: 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I was the most independent and didn't, you know. Mm-hmm. My older sister was a typical teenage girl, you know, like back and forth emotions and things like that.
2: Mostly back or mostly forth?
3: I was the, just back and forth. 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

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Good morning. It's Jana. How you doing? Hope you had a great weekend. Oh, it's so quiet with the Free Beer and Hauling Show on vacation. A girl could get used to this. Actually, it's kind of a little creepy and weird because I'm like the only one here. Do I miss them? I might miss them. Don't tell them, okay? Don't tell them. It's between you and me. Anyway, what do I have for you? Sweet stuff as always. Coming up during the Liquid Lunch between noon and 1, your next shot to win free tickets to rock with these guys at the Elgin Fair, September 12th. 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You can get signed up to win tickets, too, on the GRD app. And that's where your shot to meet Breaking Benjamin is. It's I Will Not Bow on 97.9 GRD.

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I want to take one last spin on a Lime scooter. Well, get that in the next few days, and then don't throw it in the Grand River, okay? Because the Free Beer Knowledge Show will be mad at you. But yeah, a new company for e-bikes and e-scooters is moving into Grand Rapids. It's called Veo. It's going to take over starting on Wednesday, and it looks like one of the biggest differences is that they actually have a variety of riding options. Seated and standing scooters, e-bikes, and a few self-balancing trikes. Plus, it's supposed to be cheaper than Lime, and it's also introducing a $5 a month access program that provides 30 minutes of free riding daily. Okay. Find out more about the new Veo scooters on the GRD app. It's Aerosmith on 97.9 GRD.

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0: 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I'm Jana, and you might have heard Soundgarden reuniting together on stage soon. A hometown show. They're playing the Seattle Seahawks home opener, the halftime show, September 9th at Lumen Field. They're going to be joined by Taylor Momsen of the Pretty Reckless and also Pearl Jam's Mike McCready. He's going to play the national anthem before the game as well. So I wonder if we'll get any more info about this last Soundgarden album that, gosh, they have been talking about for a long time. Recorded, worked on with Chris Cornell before his passing in 2017. Kim Thayhill says this material has been in existence for over 10 years, and in some cases, 14 to 15 years. It was in various stages of writing, sharing, learning, recording. What we need to do now is finish that process. From the updates we've gotten lately, it sounds like they're getting closer and closer. Oh, can't wait to hear that album. We'll continue to keep you posted on the GRD app.
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Oh, this should be a good conversation. Tomorrow night on Loudwire Nights, the special guests, Rudolph Schenker and Klaus Meine of The Scorpion, celebrating the band's 60th anniversary. They're going to talk about their new graphic novel coming out and finally get to the bottom of this one. 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

0: 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There's dumb, and then there's Jana's dumb dumb of the day.
1: School hasn't even been back in session for that long, and we already have stuff like this happening. A 36-year-old woman in Tennessee named Jacqueline Reha was arrested in an elementary school pickup line after she showed up at 3:30 p.m. to pick up her kid at dismissal. School officials say they found her slumped over in the driver's seat while waiting in line. So they called the police. The cops said she had glassy, watery eyes, slow, slurred speech, and a staggered, unsteady walk. Those were hints that she may have been drinking. Oh, and she also had a bottle of vodka in her car that was mostly empty. So, yeah. Jacqueline said she, quote, only had two shots and was day drinking and refused a field sobriety test. She also fought with officers as they tried hauling her away and kicked one of the cops near the groin. Oh, my goodness. Her poor children. She was booked into jail on charges of DUI, her second offense, felony assault on a law enforcement officer, and driving on a revoked license. Jacqueline's previous DUI was in February of 2023. Not clear if that was also at a school pickup or if that happened later in the day. My goodness, though, so lucky that no one got hurt. The lady herself, the kids she was picking up, the other kids getting picked up from school. Whew.
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2: Hey, it's Chuck with Loudwire Nights, and tonight we celebrate the end of August, man. Yes, it is the final Monday in August. It's the final day in August. So we're gonna do it together. We're going to wrap things up together. And, of course, I'm going to have a fresh code word for you for that trip to West Palm Beach to see Breaking Benjamin. We've got a massive fight club to jump into as we battle it out.
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And that is the number to dial between noon and 1. When you hear Chevelle, you are caller 18. You're going to score free tickets to Chevelle, Breaking Benjamin, Star Set, and Cami Kehoe at the Allegan County Fair September 12th. 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

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Well, of course, tributes continuing to pour in for the legendary Dolly Parton. In a new interview, Shinedown singer Brent Smith talks about how much Dolly Parton's life's work and her music means to him, saying, you know, he grew up in Tennessee and remembers his granny playing Patsy Cline, Johnny Cash, and Dolly Parton on repeat. Like, that music is just in his DNA. And he says he just feels so lucky to be on the planet at the same time as someone like Dolly Parton, and that her legacy will, gosh, live on for centuries. More is on the GRD app. It's Shinedown 365.

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1: Hey, it's Gianna. So celebrity chef and host of Bizarre Foods, Andrew Zimmern, was in Traverse City recently for their food and wine festival. 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He is praising these Northern Michigan spots. A seafood gem, he says, is a must visit no matter how long the drive. And a bagel spot, he says, is serving up one of the 10 best bagels in America. 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
2: Jobs that make good money, but not everybody's going to want to do them. 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Or be a cruise ship entertainment director, but you're leading the Macarena every night to a bunch of drunk talkers?
3: Yes.
2: For 4 straight months?
3: Yes.
2: Really?
3: The cruise ship one, absolutely. You're a story for them when they come home. Yeah. They say, oh my gosh, our entertainment director was the funniest woman alive. She had this bit that she just kept going the whole time. And oh my gosh, she pulled

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2: Yeah.
3: You know who wears dumb stuff, guys? Me, right? 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
0: Yeah.
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2: What have you been shamed out of wearing?
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When? Remember when Bad Bulbs had no drama going on? Yeah, me either, because it's been years. Original singer Tommy Vext left a long time ago. Lots of legal back and forth there. Pretty much the only original member that remains in the band is John Becklin. They have a new lead singer, Sarah Killboy Skinner. So pretty much what the most recent thing is about, the Jolene of it all. I guess before Dolly Parton's passing, the band had covered Jolene and sent it over to her. She was going to guest on it. Unfortunately, of course, that ended up not happening with Dolly Parton passing away. Okay, well, that cover has been released, but now their guitarist, AJ Robolo, has quit over it. He basically is saying the band did not want to put it out without Dolly being able to sing on it. They didn't want it to seem like ill timing or a cash grab. But yeah, the full story is on the DRD app along with their cover of Jolene. It's New Rock Now from 5.

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0: 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Hi, Matt.
1: Hey, Jenny, you still taking requests?
0: Oh, yeah. What's up?
1: I was thinking of some Pantera.
0: All right, man. Yeah, we can do that for sure. Well, I appreciate you calling so much. Have a good rest of your day.
1: You too. Thanks.

0: Sandra, you're going to see Chevelle in Breaking Benjamin.
1: Great. Thank you so much.
0: Yeah. Breaking Benjamin, Chevelle starts at the Allegan County Fair September 12th. Have you seen any of those bands before?
1: Yeah, I've seen Breaking Benjamin and Chevelle.
0: Oh, always a great show. Always a great show. And Star Set's awesome.
1: For sure.
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3: I'm Tommy Carroll, and if you are a deer hunter, I have two reasons why you should be hopping over to the GRD app. The first, Kent County has a new system that will connect landowners and farmers with deer hunters. 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

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I'm Jana. Think your smart vacuum is just cleaning up dog hair? Think again. Coming up in two songs, one husband used his robot vacuum to spy on his cheating wife. Oh, we'll get into it. 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

97.9 GRT, new rock from Autumn King's Gone, Gone, Gone. And I would bet this relationship is done, done, done. For better or worse, it's become increasingly difficult to avoid being caught on camera these days, right? We got to remember, that goes for inside our own homes, too, with all the smart devices. So a man in Taiwan caught his wife cheating with another man. After he remotely activated their robot vacuum, he was like, gonna be cute and say hi to her through the vacuum. But then he saw her getting it on with another dude through the camera feature. The footage showed his wife embracing the other man and walking around the house naked while he sat on the sofa. The man sued both of them, which apparently you can do in Taiwan, and he won the case. They were ordered to pay him around 15 grand in U.S. dollars. But then the wife countersued him, claiming she was filmed without permission. And she won that case, and the husband was ordered to pay her nearly $5,000 and was sentenced to 5 months in jail. Which I'm not saying cheating is right, but it's also like neither is filming someone without their permission. Well, it sounds like the original case was not affected. So he still would have netted about $10,000 when it was all said and done. Yeah.

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4: 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Ooh. Same convenience store where I said, that lady talks like a cowboy. And my parents went, shh. I didn't know that was a real thing. 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
6: Tell us about it.
5: 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Ooh. Same convenience store where I said, that lady talks like a cowboy. And my parents went, shh. I didn't know that was a real thing. 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
5: 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Cool. Same convenience store where I said, that lady talks like a cowboy. My parents, shh. 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

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Yeah, you're going to get a lot of buzz about that.

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Would you want one of these here in West Michigan? A Goodwill branded record and media store is opening up in North Carolina this week. It's about 10 miles outside of Charlotte. It's called Rewind, and it's pretty much just a normal Goodwill, except that it's specifically focused on entertainment. So it's going to carry vinyl, CDs, cassettes, Blu-rays, DVDs, VHS tapes, and possibly video games. Could also have music-themed apparel, collectibles, vintage audio equipment, game systems, boom boxes, turntables, and record players. So yes, pretty much exactly what it sounds like. A Goodwill record and media store. What we know about this right now is on the GRD app. It's Allison Chains on 97.9 GRD.

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1: Hey there, it's Tyree McNeil. 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

9 GRT and D-Rock from Breaking Benjamin. Something wicked. Congrats again to Sandra from Cedar Springs. She scored free tickets to Breaking Benjamin and Chevelle at the Elgin County Fair September 12th from me during the Liquid Lunch. You're going to have another shot with me during those tickets between noon and 1 tomorrow. You can win free tickets with Tommy Carroll this afternoon. 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And also this coming weekend, it's a winning weekend. 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

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Well, Korn have four albums getting vinyl reissues this fall. Korn 3, Remember Who You Are, The Path of Totality, and The Nothing are going to be out September 25th. And Life is Peachy is getting a 30th anniversary vinyl reissue. That'll be out October 16th with a bonus track of Jonathan Davis doing an a cappella version of Twist. It is Korn, Make Me Bad, on 97.9 GRD.

97.9 GRT, new rock from Shinedown Young again, and everything old is new again. We're seeing that with a lot of movies, sequels coming out years after the original, reboots, that sort of stuff. Well, Days of Thunder 2 is in the works almost four decades after the original NASCAR movie came out, and it appears Tom Cruise is on board. He's going to be joined by Anne Hathaway, who is going to play a team owner and engineer. But one of the original co-stars, Randy Quaid, Cousin Eddie from National Lampoon's Christmas Vacation and a million other roles, he is not happy about the casting. He is calling Hathaway a horrible choice, and he says Cruise should instead reunite with Nicole Kidman, who played his love interest in the original. Well, given that they are longtime exes, Randy, that might be a bit awkward. But yeah, Quaid is even suggesting the new movie is being set up to fail. More is on the GRD app. It's Rush, Tom Sawyer.

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Well, it's only been 2 years since POD's last album, Veritas, but they're already wrapping up work on a new one, the band's 12th studio album. They headed to South Philly to record with Grammy-winning producer Will Yip, so this is actually the first time in their entire career they've ever tracked an album outside of California. Frontman Sonny Sandoval says he's pushing his vocals into ranges we've literally never heard from him before on this new album. Everything we know about it so far on the GRD app. It's POD. 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

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I'm Jana. Have a great rest of your day. Tommy Carroll's up next with another shot for you to win free tickets to Breaking Benjamin, Chevelle, and Starset at the Allegan County Fair September 12th. 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
1: Hey, it's Gianna. 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A seafood gem, he says, is a must visit no matter how long the drive. And a bagel spot, he says, is serving up one of the 10 best bagels in America. 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

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Hello, I am Tommy Carroll. I sure hope you had a fantastic weekend. Had a pretty busy weekend. I'm kind of in between vehicles right now. I had to haul my dad's truck back across the state, pick up another vehicle that I'm buying temporarily while I get my other vehicle fixed, and then sell the other vehicle to help pay for fixing the other one. It's crazy, but I did get over and see Billy Strings. My dad loves bluegrass and stuff, so I went over to the Ionia Freak Fair. But I just went for the back end of the day on Saturday. But, man, Ionia County Fair is a pretty nice place. And it was a great show and some really great players. So that was really cool to see some of the musicians that I got to see. And it was definitely not a dull moment on people watching either. But it was really cool. I got to meet Ed Keene and his family. We were able to help him out with some tickets for the show thanks to Billy Strings and his people.

0: people and stuff, and they had a real special weekend. So it was a lot of fun. Hopefully your weekend was good. Coming up in exactly 1 hour from now, your chance at a future thing to do on your weekend, and that's Breaking Benjamin tickets during the 420 freebie.
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9: How big are you? 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
10: Certainly.
9: Wrong?
10: No, I don't think I was wrong. I was the easiest. I was the most independent and didn't, you know. Mm-hmm. My older sister was a typical teenage girl, mm-hmm. you know, like back and forth emotions mm-hmm. and things like that.
9: Mostly forth.
10: I was the, just back and forth. I was the comedy relief. 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
9: like
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10: I would make fun of her behind her back for my parents.
9: Like a desert.
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10: 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Well, it's true. My parents are easy to make laugh.
11: Boy, she slammed that door so hard the birch bark fell off.
12: Take my thistle right. 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Am I right, Barry? On top, homeboy.
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I am Tommy Carroll. I was just talking about Breaking Benjamin before the break. And this weekend, we're doing a very special Breaking Benjamin giveaway on Saturday, Sunday, and on Labor Day. That's right. You have a chance to win four packs of tickets. Yes, family, four packs of tickets for Breaking Benjamin and Chevelle. So that's pretty cool right there. But you can get those on the weekend. So good luck on that. We'll talk more about that winning weekend when we get a little bit closer to it. But in the meantime, you can sign up to win Breaking Benjamin tickets on the GRD app. Those come with your chance to meet the band before the show. Here's a band you may want to meet when they come back to town. It's Nickelback with Rattle the Cage on the Rock Station 97.9 GRD.

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1: 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Once or twice a year, I'll wake up in a sweat. 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
2: Yeah, I mean, he's not sweating like a whore in church like some people I know. But
0: yeah,
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0: I'm
2: I mean,
0: sweating like a whore in
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0: bed.
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Papa Roach on 97.9 GRD. I am Tommy. I'm not sure if you'll see this in hell or not, but you'll see it on the GRD app. It's dill pickle and sweet corn ice cream. Yes, these are real things in West Michigan. 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

97.9 GRD, I am Tommy Carroll with today's weird news. We have a 20-year-old man who's now facing a felony criminal damage charge after police say he destroyed a photo radar camera after it captured him.

0: speeding in a school zone. But this one gets a little wild because investigators say the man was not only caught speeding, triggering the cameras, police say, he then pulled over, knocked the camera down, smashed it repeatedly with a rock, and then drove away. Authorities say he later returned with a truck and tried to drag the camera down the street using a strap, causing even more damage. Unfortunately for him, the incident was recorded by the camera itself. Police arrested the man a week later, and they estimate the damage that he's going to have to pay is more than $47,000. Man, you should have just paid the ticket, brother.
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0: I'm Tommy Carroll, and if you are a deer hunter, I have two reasons why you should be hopping over to the GRD app. The first, Kent County has a new system that will connect landowners and farmers with deer hunters. 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

A Ghost concert film, Too Big to Rig, is probably the last time for a while that the band's fans will see Tobias Forge at work. He recently said this project is officially on hiatus and he feels no pressure to start whatever is next. He said, "I'm not going to just go back to make an album or force myself to make an album for no reason. I need to want to make a record. I need to have something to say." Well, I'm sure he'll figure that out while he's counting his money. And speaking of money, we are two songs away from Breaking Benjamin tickets, but back to that money. Time to make a talk with AC/DC on the Rock Station.

Let You Down. That was Bill Murray getting some help from A Day to Remember, 97.9 GRD. Now, Bill Murray is going to be coming to the GLC Live at 20 Monroe. That show is coming up later this month. I believe next week we will have a chance for you to win some tickets for that show. So be listening up for that. Right now, it is the 420 freebie, and we got some tickets for you to win right now. These ones are featuring Breaking Benjamin, Chevelle, Starset, and Cami Kehoe. All four together, one location, and that is the Allegan County Fair. This is the way to close out the summer. Get out to the fair, enjoy a good old rock and roll show with Breaking Benjamin, Chevelle, and all the others. And you can find links for tickets on the GRD app. You can even win tickets to meet Breaking Benjamin on the app as well. And this weekend, you can even win four packs of tickets. But if you just want a pair right now, so you and your significant other or best bud want to go, I'll take caller 9 at 6097.9. Just tell me what band worked with Bill.

0: Murray on that last song that I played. That will earn you tickets to Breaking Benjamin. 6,079, looking for caller 9. Tell me the band that just worked with Bill Murray on that song. Get the tickets.
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0: landed upon the 420 freebie from Archival Brewing. Who am I chatting with?
1: TJ.
0: Okay, I was talking about a band that worked with Bill Murray on that last song that I played. Can you tell me the name of that band?
1: A Day to Remember.
0: Pretty easy. Now you're going to see Breaking Benjamin and Chevelle.
1: Awesome, dude.
0: All right. You okay, man? You sound kind of down.
1: No, I'm good. I'm waiting for my son to get off the bus.
0: Okay, well, I get you there, man. Well, hey, who are you going to be taking to the show?
1: Hopefully my wife.
0: Okay, well, you got tickets. You're going to Breaking Benjamin. What is your rock station?
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Hey, did you see Jelly Roll when he came to town or anytime in any media lately? He's lost a lot of weight. It looks like he's lost two people. Well, I guess three, counting his ex-wife. But nonetheless, he has really lost some weight. I thought I was doing good. But man, Jelly Roll has killed it. I wonder if we're going to call him like just Jelly now or just Roll, because I don't know if he's a complete Jelly Roll anymore. But here he is, no longer a dead man walking. It's 97.9 GRD.

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1: Hey, it's Gianna. 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
2: Joe was considering paying $12 for a tiny piece of land in Scotland so he can officially be a Scottish lord.
3: I don't think you get to do anything with it, but they give you a...
2: Like what, boss the poor?
3: A little... You get a little piece of land. That's all you need to be a lord in Scotland.
4: But they give you like a one-inch by one-inch square or
3: probably
4: something.
3: Probably not even that.
4: I mean, it'd be pretty landlocked probably. So.
3: It's fine. That means that's no fine. One could attack me by sea.
2: Kelly had perfectly prepped the meal for her and her boyfriend, Stuart, and that's when he decided to make a salad very slowly.
3: Just say, I don't want your salad. I'm going to eat. You should eat with me. Just stand up to him.
5: I got to keep him around. Remember what I said earlier? He's my last chance.
2: Is that right?
5: I'm 33 and undesirable. We've talked about this, guys.
3: Get out of here. 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
1: Joe was considering paying $12 for a tiny piece of land in Scotland so he can officially be a Scottish lord.
2: I don't think you get to do anything with it, like, but they give you a...
1: Like what, boss the poor?
2: A little... You get a little piece of land. That's all you need to be a lord in Scotland.
3: So they give you like a one-inch by one-inch square or
2: probably
3: something.
2: Probably not even that.
3: I mean, it'd be pretty landlocked probably. So.
2: It's fine. That means one could attack me by sea.
1: Kelly had perfectly prepped the meal for her and her boyfriend, Stuart, and that's when he decided to make a salad very slowly.
2: Just say, I don't want your salad. I'm going to eat. You should eat with me. Just stand up to him.
4: I got to keep him around. Remember what I said earlier?
2: Yeah,
4: he's my last chance.
1: Is that right?
4: I'm 33 and undesirable. We've talked about this, guys.
2: Get out of here. Just take your pants off and go, you're a slave to this.
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Right now, peeking through the happy hour window, we have the Free Beer and Hot Wings show. It looks like they're going to be talking about the empty beer can call. We'll have that for you after that first song at 5. Until then, it's Incubus on the Rock Station.

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5: Jimmy's in West Virginia with a unique problem I'm not sure we can help. Hello, Jimmy.
6: Hey, I'm here.
7: Good. Excellent.
5: Hello. What's happening,
7: Jimmy?
5: What do you need advice on?
6: Okay, I got a weird relationship. Well, I had one.
5: Okay.
6: Me and my wife, well, we were a boyfriend and girlfriend. I built a house. We couldn't live together because we were, you know, it's too tight. Well, she moved up 1,000 yards away from me, and we got married, and we lived separate lives.
5: Okay.
6: Well, we would go up and make dinner, or I would cook, or she would cook. Okay.
5: Mm-hmm.
6: Then we would we'd lay down and make love and watch movies and wake up in the next morning and listen to your show, and we would fight. She would either knock my teeth out or give me a black eye.
5: What?
6: And I'd go back home.
8: Like this, okay. This happened on a regular basis?
7: So like very regularly, you would have dinner, make love, fall asleep, wake up, listen to our show, and get into a fight.
5: Was the fighting a result of us or just
6: that's just
5: window dressing?
6: That was every day.
7: Were we the cause of the fight, or were we just the background of the fight?
6: No, you were the resolve.
8: Oh, so we'd help
6: you guys help us
8: back together
6: and kill
7: them. Okay. Oh, okay.

0: good. Without us, right. You wouldn't have been able to repeat that very healthy process.
1: My question is, when I asked her, now I've got 66 beer cans laying here,
2: okay,
1: and I keep opening one up and laying it down, and I can't find where my next beer is at. That's my only question.
3: I think we might have found the source of your issues.
2: Yeah, see, what you've got to do is you've got to stop putting the empty beer cans right next to the full beer cans. You need a chain of command on your beer cans. You gotta go. Okay, which hand do you hold a can with?
1: On my right hand.
2: Okay, so put full cans on your right side and empties on your left side.
3: There you go.
0: All right, this is a really crazy idea. Yeah. It doesn't sound like you need it to keep it cold, because it sounds like they're disappearing pretty fast, but I would go ahead and get a koozie for the one that's active.
3: That's a good idea, too.
4: Have you thought about throwing the empty ones away?
2: Yeah.
1: Let me do this. I'm going to let you go.
2: Okay. All right. Good. Yeah, appreciate it. Implement that and let us know how it goes in a few days.
5: Maybe now you'll agree. Drinking has its benefits.
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I am Tommy Carroll, and I had to actually turn my air conditioner on last night. Got a little bit warm yesterday, but it's going to be a warm one today with a high of 87. It's going to get even warmer tomorrow and Wednesday with a high of 90. A little bit more cloudy on Wednesday. We'll see some sunshine tomorrow. But, man, things heating up in September. I need this stuff to cool off. Don't want to mess with my deer season coming up. I've been here, and it's going to be a warm October, which I'm not looking forward to. I need it to stay cool. I know. All my temperatures are, based on hunting and fishing. I could care less about going to the beach and all that stuff. But I'm getting ready. I cannot wait for October 1st, that is for sure. And for all you other deer hunters who are ready to get up in the tree stand or wherever it is you may hunt, little Warriors call for you right now from Volbeat.

0: Kelly, do you know the Gilligan's Island theme song? 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
0: Your best shot.
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Do you remember the old grocery store called Farmer Jack's? Gosh, I remember those commercials when I was a kid. And I haven't seen one in years. Well, there's a reason for that. They went away, I think, in 2007. But you can learn more about the history of Farmer Jack's and what happened to all their stores. We've got it for you right now. It is on the GRD app. Let's get after it now with a band that just did a song with In This Moment. I'm talking about Day Secret. It's called Crawl Back to My Coffin, 97.9.

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1: Hey there, it's Tyree McNeil. Football season is upon us, and while many of us have Super Bowl aspirations for the Detroit Lions, one fan has been ahead of the curve for a couple years and got his Super Bowl champ tattoo back in 2024, and he's just continued updating it every year since, you know, they haven't exactly accomplished that feat. We went ahead and did an interview with him. If you want to see his tattoo and why he thinks this is their year, head on over to the GRD app.
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0: cool or made cool. 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
0: What do you mean you'll never stop?
1: I'll never stop doing that.
0: Why? Who cares?
1: I do. Sometimes you get a meal and you're like, why is this egg salad prettier than I am? A bad example of a food, but

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Earlier this summer, I was talking about a couple campgrounds having to shut down on Isle Royale because the wolves have been coming into where the tents are and grabbing some backpacks and snacks and stuff like that and taking off. And it's gotten so bad.

now, the wolves are pretty keen to tents equaling food. And so now they've had to shut down 4 campgrounds for the rest of the season. You can learn more about the wolves in Isle Royale and where to camp and where not to camp. Here's 3 Days of Grace right now with May Day. 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

0: Rock Station 97.9 GRD with Avenged Sevenfold, who back in July released an EP under the name Statica. It's more of a four-track experimental EP, and it's heavily auto-tuned vocals and synth-driven electronic rock style, if you're wondering what is this all about. But it's been out for a while. There's four songs on it, a song called Lights, another one called Statica, another called Rejoice, and then, of course, another track called Ashes. But it's definitely a big shift from what they do in Avenged Sevenfold, a lot of electronic, a funk-forward sound featuring heavy use of vocoders and pitch correction on M. Shadow's voice.
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Those guys hammered it a couple weeks ago at the Acrisure Amphitheater. I am Tommy, coming up tonight on Loudwire Nights. It looks like it's going to be a standard night for Chuck, but he's got some cool stuff going on during Mission Metallica tonight. Tomorrow night, though, he's got something special going on. He's going to be talking to two of the main guys from the Scorpions, Rudolf Schenker and Klaus Meine. They'll be talking about the band's 60th anniversary and so much more. So be listening in tomorrow night, especially for Loudwire Nights. Again, as Chuck will be talking with members of the Scorpions. Here's Danzig with Mother on the Rock.

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0: 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I am Tommy. That is my time. I'll have some more of those Breaking Benjamin tickets for you to win during the 420 freebie tomorrow. Other than that, I'll be back in your head tomorrow at 3. You enjoy your evening. Let's leave you with a laugh right now from comedian Robert Hawkins.
1: You know who I hate the most? 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Everyone but me. 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And Freddie's still working there. He bought me a car wash for my birthday. He's a great guy. Then it started raining on Friday, and we had to get a hey with a side order. Then we divided into and carried the and what's in your mouth? I would love to pull up to a crosswalk, wave the people on, and ram them anyway. That would just make my entire life. You know what I mean? Yeah. Just pull up to them. Hey, go ahead. Oh, you shouldn't have listened. That's a bad call. 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

0: 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Like you're their punk. Reach in, grab them by the hair, and yank them right back outside again. Look at you now, chump. Get it?
1: We rode the lightning. We tasted the thunder.
2: Yeah!
1: We gave the mighty Thor a rusty trombone.
2: Good night!
3: Good night!
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GNR, it's Loudwire Nights. Before that, the latest from Papa Roach featuring Hanumankind. That one is called See You in Hell. P. Roach will be headlining Saturday night at Rocklahoma. It is the 20th anniversary of Rocklahoma this weekend. And Godsmack, they're playing Friday. Slayer's playing Sunday. And Papa Roach, they are

0: playing Saturday. I can't wait for it, man. It's going to be a whole lot of fun. The biggest Labor Day party in the country. Get all the details you need for Rocklahoma. You can still make plans for a road trip if you need to at loudwire.com. Coming up after this break, we've got the latest from Evanescence. 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
2: Jobs that make good money, but not everybody's going to want to do them. Would you rather be the person who is an insurance claims adjuster who goes to the family whose house has just burned down and you have to explain to them what's covered and what's not covered? Or be a cruise ship entertainment director, but you're leading the Macarena every night to a bunch of drunk talkers?
3: Yes.
2: For four straight months?
3: Yes.
2: Really?
3: The cruise ship one, absolutely. You're a story for them when they come home. Yeah. They say, oh my gosh, our entertainment director was the funniest woman alive. She had this bit that she just kept going the whole time. And
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2: If your last fart was a movie, which movie would it be? And Hot Wings said his was Avatar. And that didn't go over well.
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2: Yes.
4: And then that way you like become one with farts.
5: I will compare it to Avatar in any way I want. It was a letdown. I hate visors on adults.
2: I like my visor.
6: Never seen you wear a visor. You 1,000% do not own a visor.
2: I have three or four of
6: They're
2: them.
6: They're pointless.
2: I have
6: Why?
2: Never, ever
6: Does your head get too warm?
2: Yes!
7: 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They don't make sense.
5: No, they really don't make sense.
7: Like, oh boy, my torso is ice cold. My arms are fine.
6: That's your core. That makes sense. 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
0: Pointless.
1: I have
0: Why?
1: Never, ever
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4: No, they really don't make sense.
3: 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My arms are fine.
0: That's your core. 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I look puffy in it.
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